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2: Hey, you know how the world's kind of in a real scary place right now with the horrible stories we hear about every week? I'm Robert Evans. I'm a journalist, and I cover the international fascist movement. And in 2019, July of that year, I decided to do something a little bit different. Instead of covering horror, I wanted to go look for hope. And I found it in a place you might find kind of unlikely, northeastern Syria. The region I visited is known as Rojava, and when the Western media covers it, they mostly just refer to these people as the Kurds. Since 2013, a loose alliance of revolutionaries over there have been fighting to not just drive back ISIS, but to establish something of a utopia, an egalitarian, feminist, eco-conscious community in a place that previously had known mostly war and terror. 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Follow me as I travel to a land of war and hope, a place trapped on the edge of utopia and oblivion. 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

0: shuffling. The people who are negative about Lamar Jackson, both currently and long term, are media members, are newspaper writers, are talking heads. And the people who are his biggest supporters are current players, former players. Like, man, you don't appreciate how electric this guy is. Well, apparently not, because the NFL 100, a group of his peers, twice now has voted him right around the 70th best player in football.
1: And they're tripping. And I get it. And you look at it like this. One of the criteria they really try to emphasize, it's current. Coming out of last season, here we go, who are your players? And so, obviously, we know that that was not his best season last year. And he played, it was weird because even when he played, he wasn't quite as bad as you may think. And I'll give you some of these numbers that are in favor of him. So, when you look at what he was still able to do, even despite being that, he finished last year fourth in passer rating, higher than seven Pro Bowl or Pro Bowl alternates, and the last time he felt as low, it was, as Rob G just mentioned that. But when you look at his numbers, he was still solid, and I think that's, to me, the indicator of what I'm about to go to. You can put him 72, they did a couple years back. Mm-hmm. You can put him 69 this year. Fact of the matter is, Lamar Jackson, I fully expect to have a bounce back year. You're hearing him about him showing up to OTAs, which he normally doesn't do. He's showing up. They got a new coach. Get there, build that rapport, be the leader of the team. Showing up, you got mentioned there as a coach. I think a huge part of that is going to be great, that the defensive side can be better. They tried to get better towards the end of last year, yeah, but it's too late. They lost some games that he balled out in. So,
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3: 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This has been going on for 10 months. That's what's surprising in all of this is Kawhi is probably going, I'm not going to get punished by this. Did they, you know, give me money off the books? It certainly seems like that. Well, how long does it take to find that out? Why don't you just hire Pablo Torre and let him go in and, you know, give you his investigative work? And in case you're wondering, and I know you are, just to give you an idea, Joan of Arc at age 17, she rallied the French army and lifted the siege of Orleans, turning the tide of 100 years war, and Joan of Arc only needed 5 months to do that. That's what we need. We need Joan of Arc to be able to lead the investigation here.
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7: The MLB All-Star Game went down in Philadelphia on Tuesday night, and the American League defeated the National League 4-0. Yankees outfielder Cody Bellinger was named MVP for his hit in the first inning that drove in two runs. His teammate Ben Rice drove in one run on the next hit, and White Sox first baseman Miguel Vargas hit a solo home run in the eighth inning. Spain is on their way to play in the World Cup final after defeating France 2-0, their third consecutive victory over their European neighbors in the past 2 years. They await the winner of England and Argentina, that showdown coming on Wednesday, 3 p.m. Eastern in Atlanta. The investigation into battery allegations against New York Jets quarterback Geno Smith is now being considered inactive by the Davie Police Department in Florida. No charges are expected to be presented. I'm Chris Perfett.
8: You know what time it is?
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2: 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It's two pros and a cup of joe.
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0: the World Cup, it's been fun. It's getting closer to the end, although I don't feel like LeVar would say that, so I can't say that. I was going to say the All-Star game, but the game was honestly crappy. Maybe the Home Run Derby. Like, the Home Run Derby was good. That was a lot of fun. Last pitch heroics, I guess, however you want to call it. But it's been a dead week for sports. I'll be honest with you, man. It's been tough. So I guess I'm going to go with the Home Run Derby. I feel like you gave me it this week because it was a tough week, and you didn't want to continue the streak with VAR.
1: It's interesting.
2: It's rotation, partner. It's rotation. It's a
0: LeVar's
2: rotation.
0: Had the last 3 weeks.
2: Two, actually.
3: Yeah, last two.
2: But you guys
1: we
2: overruled.
1: Took it. Jonas took it.
2: Yes.
1: Yeah, we took it from them.
2: Yeah, one of them was actually his weeks.
1: Yeah.
2: But yeah. But anyways, that was our good of the week, partners. It's time for the bad. The bad is, Deputy Knox, shoot from the hip.
4: To the son of a bitch decided to clip the front of my truck and then just take off.
1: No,
4: nice right. Nothing, man.
0: That's right. Take that, Jonas.
4: I'm going to have to pay at least $15 to $20 to buffer that thing out, and I'm not doing it myself. It's very obvious. Very obvious what happened here. I don't believe it was anybody in this parking structure because, you know, there's not enough cars in the parking structure to do it. So I've been trying to piece together exactly where it would have taken place. Might have been, I for whatever it is, just know it's not a nice thing to do. Own up, be accountable. And it doesn't matter if I've done it also at some point in my life. It's just not nice. It's rude. Learn how to park, learn how to back out of parking spots, and stop trying to. Maybe it's one of these people that back into parking spots that throw off the math for everybody else in a parking lot. But the point is, get it together, learn how to drive, refreshen up your driving skills, and just look around.
1: Refreshen up?
4: Spatial awareness, as my good friend LeVar Arrington would like to refer to it as. That's my bad for the week.
2: All right, well, now we have our ugly and Sheriff Sticks. The honor's yours. Shoot from the hip, partner.
1: Well, it's pretty simple. Oh, it's pretty simple. We're in that football purgatory, you know, place right now. There's no football worth watching, and we were left to try to talk about other sports and preferably soccer. I mean, I guess soccer and it's just boring. And Love Island just finished up, so now I don't have bonding time with my wife and my daughter. It's just me and Sticks, and well, that's kind of ugly. That's my ugly for the week. Yeah,
4: what's wrong with having Sticks? You guys get to hang out on the beach. We
1: are he's cool.
4: Hey, it's Jonas Knox. 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
6: 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Jason Smith and Mike Harmon are dropping knowledge like this.
7: These guys are sick, man.
8: So, with the booing of the players, you would think, okay, well, that's Philadelphia. They booed the players. Well,
9: George!
8: You know, it wouldn't just...
9: George!
8: The boos didn't just, and they weren't reserved only for players that Philadelphia fans hate, which is basically everybody that doesn't wear a Philly jersey.
9: No, sure, of course.
8: There was this play, and I say play during the Home Run Derby, that starting to get a lot of attention on social media. A kid dropped it, you know, because the kids are all in the field fielding the Home Run Derby. Kid dropped it and got booed by the fans. Kid dropped the ball. Not a

0: just not a home run just in the field. No one's even paying attention.
1: Like we always have the kids in the field running around in Indy.
0: You know, you could have put my kid out there. He'd have caught that. Not like, get this kid off of here. He's terrible. Get this guy out. He can never play for the Phillies. He's probably, put him in the field for the Mets. He could play outfield. Juan Soto is just a DH now. Just get him over there. Get him in New York. They're going to trade all their guys away anyway. But I can't believe it. Boo! Like, the kid gets booed because he doesn't catch the ball. Philadelphia.
1: Well, whenever you feel like you've started to drift into a hateful state of mind in your respective lives, just remember, you don't have as much hate in your heart as the people of Philadelphia.
0: Oh, yeah.
1: The city of brotherly love, lauded for all of its treatment of folks as they came through for the World Cup and the positivity.
0: I mean,
1: it's gone.
0: It was during a Jordan Walker, Jordan Walker run, and the kid comes running.
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0: Oh, boy.
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2: Rich Davis.
0: Ah!
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4: Covino doesn't play rec sports because he's like, I left that behind.
5: I don't like softball. To me, that's for weenies.
4: Golf, basketball leagues, anything. You've never played an organized adult
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5: 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At least I don't feel it. But I'm going to get there. 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
6: Pickleball, boy.
5: I'm not good at it. I don't like anything I'm not good at.
4: Oh, there you go. 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
4: 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You lost, buddy boy. 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Lying.
5: I think game three.
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5: I think we went to the...
4: Nil.
5: Nil.
4: Won. Get
5: the F out of here.
4: I'm sorry. Let me say this again. Nada.
5: You did not beat me in ping pong at my parents' house.
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11: Spain has punched their ticket to the World Cup final, seeking its second trophy in the nation's history. They defeated France 2-0 on Tuesday, their third consecutive victory over their European neighbors in the past 2 years. First goal came after Lamine Yamal was fouled in the 22nd minute, drawing a penalty kick, and Pedro Porro put in the insurance goal in the 55th. They await the winner of England and Argentina on Wednesday. Cody Bellinger was named MLB's All-Star MVP. He drove in 2 runs in the first inning as the American League cruised to victory 4-0 over the National League. The Athletic is reporting the NBA's investigation into the LA Clippers has grown in scope, and it is no longer just about salary cap circumvention with the aspiration deal, but now includes other improper expenses provided to Kawhi Leonard by the team. I'm Chris Perfett.
12: You know what time it is?
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2: 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It's two pros and a cup of Joe.
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0: 7 degrees. Now they have to face Messi. And then they thought, okay, France is tough. No, France just got crushed by Spain. If England wins, they will have earned it. Azteca, Miami humidity, Messi, and then eventually Spain. Man, what a road for England. I'm Team England today. I don't know where your money is, Jason. I'm Team England.
1: Yeah, yeah. I'm on England as well. Just remember, 2024 Euros, England-Spain in the championship. Spain beat them 2-1 on a late goal, but Spain kind of dominated. So if England's thinking revenge, they got to get through revenge against Argentina, then revenge against Spain. I'm with you, Colin. I like England.
0: All right, hour two, Albert Breer, Brad Friedel. England, Argentina. I'm getting nervous.
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11: In 2005, investigators in Palm Beach, Florida, began uncovering a dark secret.
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13: If anybody asks if you're over the age of 18, just go ahead and go with it.
11: There was a wealthy man in Palm Beach who was offering young girls a way to make money. That man was Jeffrey Epstein, and he had set up a system designed to bring him underage girls. Local police and the federal government would investigate and, by their count, find dozens of victims. Epstein would become one of the world's most infamous predators, a man who could have faced decades in prison but served just 13 months in his own wing of a county jail.
14: Why would you cut this deal with Jeffrey Epstein?
11: Epstein's abuse would span years and cross state lines.
15: New York, Palm Beach.

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0: little bit of MLS history there between the two, but and I expected to see more calls for Messi in this one, actually, and maybe for Argentina, but it hasn't turned out that way. He's been very fair both ways.
1: Yeah, I think that's definitely something. And just the controlling of the game, right? You know, obviously it's going to be spicy at first. Not just throwing out yellow cards left and right, I think, was the right decision on his part. It really died down a little bit. You're still going to get some chippiness here and there, but let's come back. Let's talk about the keys to the second half. 0-0 between England and Argentina after 45 minutes. 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
9: Wow. Wow. Wow. Wow. Argentina does it yet again, comes back late in the game, this time at the semifinal to go to the final. They win 2-1 after going down early in the second half to England, and they score two goals within about 6 minutes to win the game and move on to the World Cup final. Anderson Hirsch, Brad Evans, well, you're listening to the 2026 FIFA World Cup on iHeartRadio. 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Brad, take it away. I mean, second half, huh?
10: I mean, that was insane. That was insane. You knew that there was always going to be a chance with Argentina, and especially that only happens with Messi on the pitch. Any other player that's in that role as a number 10, Argentina lose that game 100%. I think we all have to know that. This is all about Messi. He created both goals, but it's also about England, too, kind of giving things up. The first half was unbelievable from England. Yes, I mean, putting Argentina under pressure, consistent pressure, did everything right. And then you do everything right in the second half to give yourself that goal. You go up in the 55th minute, and then everything changed. You go into prevent defense. It, like, almost never works. Right. Obviously, we remember dramatic football comebacks and prevent defense, but that's what that is. And you allow yourself to just absorb so much pressure. And the goal came in a good time for Argentina at the 55th minute, because going into that formation right after that, they were completely on top of them. I mean, you hit the post twice. You make Pickford make two incredible saves. It was 35 minutes of Argentina. They were always going to score. They were always going to score.
9: You did say it while it was happening. You said it's coming.
10: It's coming. Yeah, it was always going to come, because you cannot sit like that and play offense versus defense for 30, 45 minutes in a game. It just doesn't work. It's too much pressure on your team. And Argentina were the stronger ones, not only physically, but mentally in that situation. They always believed that they could come back and at least get a goal. And they did that. But then the pressure kept coming. They said, hey, we're just going to finish this now. If you're going to sit back, I thought that England was going to switch once they did concede a goal, go back into a 4-4-2, maybe give yourself some defensive shape, but also allow yourself some offensive pressure to put Argentina under some sort of duress. But they didn't. As soon as they stayed in a 5-4-1 or 5-3-2, whatever it was, the pressure was always going to come. And Argentina saw that, smelled it, sniffed it out, and just kept applying pressure. And then, you know, it came from a corner kick, short corner, and then all of a sudden Messi does his magic and they go up 2-1.
9: Yeah, I think for both of these teams, it is is very reminiscent of earlier knockout stage matches. You could say it looked very similar for England, how they kind of finished off versus Mexico. Yeah. They were just scrapping and clawing to defend as much as they possibly could. They threw six center backs on there at one point.
10: Mexico doesn't have Messi.
9: Exactly. And that's my point. This isn't Mexico. And not just Messi, it was other players too. Enzo Fernandez, we forget how much of a big goal that was to
10: big
9: get
10: name
9: them
10: player.
9: Back into that as well, right? Lautaro Martinez gets subbed on in the 80th minute. Seemingly would start for almost any other
10: any team.
9: And he comes on and scores the winner. And again, a fantastic cross from Lionel Messi as well. But also from Argentina's side of things, you mentioned the nonstop belief. The same thing happened against Egypt too. They were down 2-0 by the 79th minute, as late as the 79th minute, and they continued to press, continued to trust their process, so to speak. So it's just on both sides, this end of the game looked similar to other games that they had played earlier.
10: Yeah, and I think when you're in that situation, for Argentina are allowed then to play a bit more free flowing. You can bring on more offensive subs. And for England, for them, for some reason, it was always, we're just going to bring on defensive players and try to hold on. And as soon as you saw Pickford make that save down to his right, you knew that the floodgates were going to open for Argentina. I think it's bad subs at the end of the day. Yeah. I think you had tired legs from the 55th minute after that was your great opportunity to make some subs at that point, but they didn't. They waited almost all the way until Pickford made that save down to his right, and then the water break happened. They had all the momentum tactically there. They should be saying, what we did for the first 75 minutes of this game worked.
9: Yes.
10: Make a like-for-like sub. Instead, you go into a defensive shell, and you allow Argentina to have that belief.
9: And you play into their strengths at that point.
10: Exactly, yeah. Maintain possession of the ball. But honestly, Argentina finally used the left wing channel.
9: Yes.
10: And then all of a sudden, England had to move right to left, left to right, instead of just hunkering down on that left-hand side, which is what happened in the whole first half. You allowed, like you said, Argentina to get into the game. You allow Messi to find space. Rodrigo De Paul came on in the game, found that soft pocket
9: really
10: on the
9: good.
10: Right,
9: yeah.
10: Swung in a good 4, 5, 6 balls, and that changes everything for Argentina.
9: Yeah, I think, are you surprised? You know, you look at the height difference between these two teams. You look at England, they brought on a 6'7 defender in Dan Byrne when they were still up 1-0 at that point. Argentina, we went through their heights. There's not anyone in their attacking, you know, phase of play that's larger than 5'8, 5'9. Yet, consistently, England looked like they were struggling defending crosses. Is that a surprise to you?
10: No, it's not a surprise, because the quality of the service, it doesn't matter how tall the team is. If you have quality service, you're looking for the gaps in between center backs. We have to remember, center backs or even a back five, there is about 8 to 10 yards of space in between. You're taught to be on a tether and keep that spacing. Every time you move left to right, you keep that spacing. You never get too narrow, because then a gap becomes 15 yards in between you and the right back. And then on the flip side, if you get too close to them, then now you're 15 yards away from your center back. So you have to keep those gaps. If the service is good and it's consistent, attacking players will find those gaps every day of the week. It doesn't matter if you're 6'8", 6'10", whatever it is. If the service is good, you make the runs, which is most importantly what Argentina did. Yep. You saw it every single time.
9: They were desperate to get in the box.
10: And mostly if you're 5'8", 5'9", you're taught you have to meet the ball at its highest point. So you can't wait for the ball to come to you. Attacking defenders can kind of sit and defenders can wait to attack the ball and almost be flat-footed sometimes if you're that tall. But if you're an undersized player, you have to jump to give yourself a chance. And that's what, you know, McAllister got on the end of one that hit the post. And then it was just save after save from Pickford. And then all of a sudden you keep doing that over and over. You make the good runs, which England didn't do. We said in the first half, where's the near post run?
9: Right.
10: And then even in the second half, Harry Kane is coming short just outside the six for a ball that's on the left wing channel being crossed into the box. Well, you're no danger there. So just make consistent runs. McAllister plays that role so well. But also he plays in England, so he knows he's got to be a battler. He's got to get 100% up for the ball. And it's just repetitive over and over. You're going to give up chances. And, you know, England is going to have to – they're going to rue this one. I don't want to be reading about English press if I'm an England player.
9: No, I mean, they felt like, I think for the first at least half and a little bit longer after they scored, they were the better team. They felt like their game plan was being executed. Argentina was frustrated. Yeah, they would still get their chances here and there, but England felt like they had control of this game. And then for whatever reason, like you said, the tactical change to just kind of sit back for, what, 25 minutes at that point was
10: at least
9: very questionable. Yeah. And it really, like I said, allowed Argentina to really get in the game, get the flow going. Messi got much more involved by that point. You start, you know, just putting so much pressure on Pickford, who made a couple great saves. But the more and more you put pressure on them, the dam's eventually going
10: to
9: break.
10: And it allowed Argentina to bring on Otamendi, Montiel, DePaul, all decent servers of the ball, Gonzalez as well. And you have to think now, if you're England, Gordon put so much effort into this game. He's such an explosive player. Bring him off. Bring on Madueke or Saka. Let him go 15 minutes of a full-out sprint to keep them under pressure. Same thing on the other side. Rodgers was gassed. We saw it watching this live with 25 minutes to go in the game. Jed Spence is gassed. Bring on like for likes, because your game plan was working.
9: It was working.
10: It was working because you're pinning back Argentina, so they don't get service from that left wing channel. They don't get service from DePaul on the right. Instead, you take out a player from the midfield or even up high up the field. Now DePaul comes on the field, he shades out to the right, and he finds those soft pockets. And now it's Bellingham having to come out from the top of the 18, which he should never be on top of the 18, to allow to pressure DePaul, but then service after service. It's not a comedy of errors, but something that England will look back on and say, well, what if we did this instead?
9: Yeah, I mean, obviously you have to give a lot of credit to Argentina for continuing to press and move forward, but you have to question, you know, how much England did this to themselves a little bit as well. Let's come back. Let's wrap this one up, and then maybe a little bit of a preview for the final as we look at Spain versus Argentina, the defendings, the champions of Europe versus the champions of South America. It's almost meant to be. Let's come back and discuss that a little bit more. 2-1, Argentina come back to win in the semifinal to go to their second straight World Cup final. We'll come back and discuss a little bit more. 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
9: Welcome back to iHeartRadio's coverage of the 2026 FIFA World Cup. Argentina come back from 1-0 down to win 2-1, two goals within 6.5 minutes of each other once again. Just a fantastic comeback. Argentina's already done that once this tournament against Egypt. This time it's against England in the semifinal to book their ticket to the final, and they now face Spain. Let's kind of put a wrap on this one. I just want to ask you blankly, how much of this was Argentina eventually was always going to happen versus England kind of doing it to themselves today?
10: Yeah, anytime two high-quality teams play against each other, a team like Argentina is going to get chances regardless if England changed tactics. So they were always going to have to come up with something special. And they did, right? Pickford made a couple huge saves, but going into that defensive shell allowed Argentina to create even more chances. And that's where the goals came from. So I think it's a little bit of both. Argentina has this incredible ability to come back in games. They are incredibly mentally strong. And you would expect more from the England squad in those moments. But when you're under that much pressure, England put so much into the first half and they really did wear Argentina down.
9: They did.
10: And then you take your foot off the gas. Well, that's a complete mental shift for Argentina. That's green light to go, go press up the field, take what the game gives you. And they did. And so it's a little bit of both,
9: yeah.
10: I think.
9: Yeah, I think it's just, it's hard to really say it was 100% on the English to kind of invite that pressure. Eventually, you do want to stop taking risks and focus on defending, especially late in the game in a big knockout game like this. But it just feels like they did it for too long, Brad.
10: Yeah, it definitely did it for too long, for sure. I mean, we talked about it. You can make tactical subs, which they thought going into a defensive shell was going to be the right play. Yeah. But service after service after service. I mean, we see it here with these replays. The ball is inch perfect and you make the run. The ball is going to be in the back of the net. And it could have been 4 or 5 in the second half.
9: Really
10: let's be honest.
9: Yeah.
10: Pickford made 2 world-class saves. Ball comes off the post twice. From McAllister.
9: Yeah.
10: there's 4 right there. Plus the 2 goals is 6. You know, there's no butterfly effect here, but potentially could have been. And the chances, if they played another 15, 20 minutes, they would have just kept coming and coming and coming for Argentina. So hats off to Argentina. Yeah. They continue to prove why they're the best.
9: Yeah.
10: This will be number 1 versus number 2 on Sunday. So both of these teams, it's going to be a fantastic game. I love that neither of these games went into extra time.
9: Yeah.
10: They saved legs, which is going to be huge. Argentina gets 1 day less of rest. But still, when you have the ability to put in a performance like that, you can throw everything out the window when it's a World Cup final. You could be exhausted, haven't slept for 3 days. You're raring to go.
9: Yeah, let's talk about that matchup now. Argentina versus Spain in the World Cup final. Spain showed their class in their win versus France. I think pretty unexpected for them to come out in that one. A lot of people were touting France as the favorites in that one, but Spain was a favorite coming into this tournament, and they had beaten France the last 3 times before that match, so now 4 times in a row. I think there's a reason for that. There's a reason they're the defending European champions. They're, of course, facing the defending South American champions in Argentina as well. What do you see in this matchup?
10: Yeah, I think there's interesting storylines here. Obviously, number 1 versus number 2, both countries are about the same size, and both are pure footballing nations, but they play with their own style. Spain is known for, you know, Barcelona, basically, right?
9: Tiki-taka. Yep.
10: And Argentina's a bit more, I wear my heart on my sleeve and a bit more brutish.
9: Yep.
10: But Spain hasn't only let in 1 goal the entire tournament. And the same can't be said for Argentina. Defensively, they haven't been stout defensively.
9: Right.
10: Today they show that they could, but that was without an England team attacking at all after the goal in the 55th minute. So Spain is going to have their work cut out for them to keep them off the board. I don't see them keeping a shutout in this game against Argentina. I think Argentina has showed that in moments, especially at the end of the game, the ability to turn something on. Yeah. I don't know what it is. And for Spain, this is going to be tough for Argentina defensively because Spain will move you. And arguably the next Messi's playing for Spain, Lamine Yamal. I mean, he has all the makings to be the next great one in an era where there isn't one other person or 2 other people, in my opinion, that play like he does. Maybe Mbappe's there with him right now, but also he's 19 years old. So he's got a decade head start to kind of create his own magic. Can this be his stamp on the start of his career? And on the flip side, it's the greatest putting his ending stamp on a World Cup.
9: Yeah, I think you got 2 different kind, like you said, the young guy starting everything here and then Messi trying to go back-to-back for any team for the first time since 1958 and 1962 when Brazil did it. So it should be a fantastic matchup. That'll do it for here. Argentina come back to win 2-1 versus England in the semifinal. They will now face Spain in the final. Our next broadcast will be the third place match, France versus England. That should be a very interesting matchup in its own right. That will come your way on Saturday and then, of course, Sunday, the World Cup final. What else can you say at that point? There's going to be so much angst, so much drama, so many big moments. We'll hopefully kind of get that to be following up with what has been just a fantastic group stage as well. So for Brad Evans, my name is Anderson Hurst. A huge thank you to Travis Moger, our technical director and producer extraordinaire. Our final from Atlanta, Georgia. Argentina 2, England 1. Argentina moves on to the World Cup final. You have been listening to the 2026 FIFA World Cup on iHeartRadio.
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16: This according to Sports Business Journal. I was sworn to secrecy on Monday. I was told about this. Someone even who told me said, I don't want you to give the appearance you're piling on, Kathy Engelbert, but I will tell you that there is going to be a story that emerges about this. And Sports Business Journal has the story and says that it was Adam Silver, the NBA commissioner, who had to persuade her, according to Sports Business Journal, that she needed to issue a one-game suspension and a flagrant 2 penalty that carried a $1,000 fine. Pony.
17: I'll ask the question. Kathy Engelbert, the commissioner of the WNBA, her contract expires after the season at the end of 2026. While the league has had unbelievable growth the past few years under her stewardship, could you see the NBA overseeing this want a fresh start at the commissioner's spot?
16: Yes. Yes. Now, I don't have any inside information on this. The source who told me that this is a story that was going to come out, there were other things that came out. You know, once we had this situation in Tahoe, when Kathy said yes, we waited 2 hours, and then we found out that, you know, PR department, WNBA, was telling her not to do it. Okay. And then all of a sudden, I was getting information. I didn't probe. I didn't ask for any of this. It was just, hey, just to give you an idea, you know, there may be, you know, some turbulent times behind the scenes going on. And I don't know, you know, she was talking to the owners, WNBA owners. She was wrapping up a meeting with them. I don't know if during that meeting, maybe somebody said, hey, let's not do any PR. Even though you said yes, we're not going to do any PR. I don't know if that's true or not. I still haven't heard from anybody with the WNBA, even privately. And I thought for sure, I was almost positive that I would get somebody from the WNBA or the commissioner who would say, hey, can I talk to you off the record? And I would have said, you know, gladly. There was nothing. And even an apology, just say, look, sorry for the mix-up. Or maybe a clarification. But I told the audience, I promoted it, and that's why I think I was bothered. I was bothered when we tried to get a statement from the WNBA 3 weeks ago on this moment that Sports Business Journal is talking about. I asked Paulie during the show, get a statement from the WNBA. So for 3 hours during the show, we couldn't find anybody. Nobody was available. That's just not how you run a league. Now, I don't want her to lose her job over anything that happened with me. But is this symbolic, emblematic of how the league is run? That would be where, if I'm Adam Silver in the NBA, that's where my concern would be. And it could be a bad day that she had. Or maybe they had. I don't know. But this is Sports Business Journal, and I'll repeat it one more time. The commissioner, Kathy Engelbert, suspended Thomas for one game and ordered a flagrant 2 penalty that initially she did not want to suspend Alyssa Thomas for the act of bearing her fist into Caitlin Clark's throat. Adam Silver, and the word is, implored her to reverse course and issued the discipline. Not ordered, implored. Now, WNBA spokesperson said earlier today it was absolutely false that the commissioner did not originally plan to suspend Thomas. Sources believe the fact that Adam Silver needed to persuade her is another sign she's likely in her final season as commissioner. Well, she's in the final year of her contract, so that might have something to do with this as well. And you got growth. We got expansion, TV deal, travel. Maybe you maxed it out. But now comes the hard part, I think. As you move forward, who are you? What do you want to be? How big do you want to be? But this is a report from the Sports Business Journal. Oh, boy. Yeah, Paulie.
17: It always goes back for us because we've been doing this, you've been doing this a long time, when the PGA Tour inherited Tiger Woods, and that is once in a generation at best. And you get once in a generation a player like that who brings in non-golf fans, casuals, and what you do with it. I don't know if any league can be prepared for that. It's like Michael Jordan when he joined the NBA, Magic and Bird had laid a little groundwork. They weren't going in blind, but it's just this league inherited Caitlin
16: Clark.
17: Well,
16: Bird and Magic grew the game. They brought it out of the depths of degradation. I mean, it was like, you know, when your finals are on tape delay, and then when Larry and Magic came in, that was the breath of fresh air. And, you know, when David Stern took over in the early 80s, he wanted to empower individual players. He wanted you to be tuning in to see a player. Now, growing up, I tuned in to see a team. Now, you would watch, they promoted the team, not necessarily the individual. David Stern, part of his brilliance was, no, we're going to promote these individual players in a team game. And then with the WNBA, with Caitlin Clark, ratings were unbelievable, you know, thanks to her. You were building on this. I liken it to when Gretzky came to the LA Kings. Then everybody wanted to have a franchise. Then we had expansion in southern states. They're playing hockey in Florida. And Caitlin Clark has added to the expansion. But that's part of the reason why I think having the commissioner on to just explain some things. Because I still don't know why Caitlin Clark wasn't on a commemorative 30th anniversary poster. But you're going to have Angel Reese on there or Paige Bueckers on there. They're, you know, entertaining players, popular players. Does this have to do with a licensing deal she has elsewhere? I don't know. But, it, you know, how would you assess the officiating in the WNBA? And then with Caitlin Clark, is she officiated differently? Like, I mean, these are questions that she knew was that she would have been able to answer. You would have sat down and had a mock interview with your PR department. That's how this happens. But that was the disappointing part, because I truly wanted answers to this. And, you know, we're finding out that maybe the NBA is stepping in here and maybe playing a larger role than we know. All right. A couple of phone calls in here. Update the poll results if you can, Dylan.
18: Sure thing, Dan. Best All-Star Week in pro sports. MLB crushing that one at 65%. Paulie's question, which would you rather be, MLB edition, an 8-time All-Star, no Hall of Fame, or a 0-time All-Star World Series MVP? The 0-time All-Star World Series MVP is smoking that at 77%.
16: Wow.
18: Titles do matter in baseball?
16: Yeah.
18: And England-Argentina, who do you think people want to face Spain?
16: I'm going to say Messi and Argentina.
18: You would be wildly incorrect, Dan. 60% say England.
16: Okay. All right. David in Ohio. Hi, David. Thanks for holding. What do you have for me today?
19: Hey, what's up, Dan?
16: Hey, man.
19: France came to Arlington and left disappointed. Cowboys fans call that Sunday. Spain has more knockout wins at AT&T Stadium in this World Cup than the Cowboys have playoff wins there in the last 10 years. Spain with 3, Cowboys with 2. Let that sink in. Jerry built a billion-dollar stadium and forgot to install a winning tradition. The curtains are closed on the Cowboys. I mean, France. Thank you.
16: Thank you, David. It's a running joke. By the way, have they always had the curtains there, Jerry World? Because during the World Cup, they said, we're closing the curtains. We don't want that sun in our eyes. And Jerry stubbornly leaves it open. But I don't know, did they install the curtains? They just choose not to use them? Yes, Dylan.
18: Well, wasn't that the whole thing? Jerry's like, I have this brilliant plan. So the light gets in the opposing player's eyes. And they're like, that's great for half the game. But then your team switches sides. It sounded like he had them installed and he just chose not to use them.
16: Yes, Paulie.
17: Yeah, the I-team's all over the curtain story, Dan. The curtains at AT&T Stadium for the FIFA World Cup, that decision was made by FIFA to use them. They are available for use, but they're not up during the football season. They put them up during concerts and other events if they want to close or open them by who's using them. But they're not. They're available for use, but they're not up and ready to shade during Cowboys games. Back to you.
16: Okay, I've been in there watching a football game, and it was extremely annoying. I get it when they had the roof open, and the joke was they wanted to let God watch the Cowboys, you know, the old, you know, Texas Stadium. But this is, you know, when you see like a supernatural movie or Close Encounters and your eyes are like, you know, the brightness of it, that's the feeling where I go, I don't know how you could try to catch a pass with that sun right in your eyes. Terry in Seattle. Hi, Terry. Thanks for holding. What do you have for me today?
20: Hey, good morning, Dan and Danette. Happy Pizza Wednesday. I just had a couple things I wanted to comment on. The great conversation you guys had with the greatest comedians of all time. Robin Williams has to be in that top five. I mean, that guy mastered every medium. And, of course, with the Open coming up, his Origins of Golf stage routine was fantastic. But any of the fellas who haven't seen it, go back to Mrs. Doubtfire and watch that restaurant scene. That was just comedic gold. With regard to the Open tomorrow starting, I know everyone's jumping on Scheffler, but his putting hasn't just been so great this year. I'm kind of going with Matt Fitzpatrick. That guy is just always around.
16: Yeah, I like Fitzpatrick as well. Aaron in Fort Wayne. Hi, Aaron. What do you have for me?
21: Hey, Dan. Thanks for taking my call. I appreciate it. Not going back to the, comedians, Louis C.K. is more of like the anatomy of a joke and everything like that. The way that he like deconstructs reality, you know, I saw Dylan taking it on the chin, but I will say, I worked at the Comedy Cellar. I worked with, Louis C.K., not closely, but I saw him in action. And I mean, he is one of the the greatest when it comes to just like deconstructing reality and like really like working on the craft. And like the commenter before, like Robin Williams, impressionists to me like just don't really count on that level. And then the other thing I have to say is, you know, I was missing you when you were gone, and I was listening to the Toddcast, and I came up with a great drinking game. Every time Todd says his little cooler or his snacks or that combination of things, because it's just like my snacks and my little cooler, and like these people are talking over here, and I got my snack, I'm just minding my own business. You know, I think you take a drink every single time. I was drunk by the time it was over with.
16: All right. Thank you, Aaron. Todd reached out to the great comedian Shane Gillis. And Shane gave Todd his top five comedians of all time.
0: Which I don't currently have in front of me because I didn't know you were going to ask for that. So I'm going to need a minute to find this. You guys need to jump in the meantime.
16: We just spent 3 minutes talking about comedy. And I thought that you had reached out to
0: now I have it.
16: Shane Gillis.
0: I have it.
16: Okay, Todd.
0: Clicking on it. Here we go. Okay, he says, no particular order, Dave Chappelle, Louis C.K., Bernie, I guess that means Bernie Mac, Norm, assuming Norm MacDonald, and Chris Rock.
16: Okay.
0: He's top five, Shane Gillis.
16: Were you eating pizza?
0: No, I got something stuck in my throat. But
16: yeah,
0: no, it's not
16: food. Probably food.
0: No, I have like a nasal drip and an ear infection. I got a lot of stuff going on over here. I've been coughing like on and off like the last 3 minutes of this segment.
16: Okay.
0: There goes another one. Selling it that I was paying attention.
16: You weren't paying attention, were you?
0: I was half paying attention. I can only half pay attention because one of my ears is clogged.
16: Oh, will you stop
0: with
16: this?
0: That's the reason. I can only hear out of the right ear. Basically.
16: Paul has one eye, but he can keep an eye
0: He's
16: on the show.
0: He's more talented than I am. I didn't say anything about that. My ear is infected.
16: Well, why don't I give you half pay?
0: If that's what you feel you need to do to make you feel better, I'm taking antibiotics and ear drops. And
16: how long does the ear infection
0: It's taking a lot longer than it should take because it started like on July 2nd.
16: Yes, Dylan.
0: 2 weeks.
18: I actually, Paul is only half seeing. Todd actually technically can only be half listening. He only has one functioning ear.
16: Okay.
0: And I get distracted very easily. And there's pizza I'm smelling behind me. There's a lot of stuff going on.
16: Would you rather lose hearing in one ear or sight in one eye? Todd?
0: I think Paul has a much tougher situation.
16: Yes,
0: than mine, and mine's just a temporary situation.
16: And Paul never complains.
0: No, and his situation is a long-term thing. My ear will hopefully get better in the next couple
16: of
0: days.
16: He was born with one good eye. Yes, Paul.
17: It also helps me, the excuse of not being athletic, having one eye. It has nothing to do with running, but it's a great excuse. I think I'd rather have no hearing in one ear because you can compensate.
16: Yeah, I want to see. Yeah. Dylan?
18: Yeah, I mean, well, if it's all the way, like you have no vision or no hearing, obviously taking no hearing is a no-brainer. But if you had to do one or the other, I mean, it's kind of nice because Todd's bad ear right now is facing me, so I can just whisper stuff at him and he has no clue.
0: That's right.
16: Marvin, what about you?
1: I'll take one bad ear.
16: Oh, yeah, yeah, yeah. Yeah. You want to have sight.
1: Correct.
16: Okay. What, Todd?
0: Because you could have someone, you could turn to the other side of your face, or you could ask someone to repeat something, which people do all the time, even if they have great hearing because they weren't paying attention or as you get older. But I don't know how you can't really repeat a sight. You either saw it or you didn't see it. They can't like, they could show it to you 50 times. If you can't see it the first time, you're not going to
16: see
0: it.
16: Yes, Dylan.
18: I did have a friend in college who fell over like a 3 foot tall fence and hit his head and he lost the hearing in his left ear. Or no, right ear. So we lived together senior year, and his designated seat was all the way in the corner so that his good ear was facing out to everyone. He said it was actually pretty annoying.
16: Okay.
17: As opposed to loving it.
18: He said it wasn't great.
16: Yeah. Oh, it wasn't great.
18: No, it was not great. He was like, I could have lived without it.
16: Oh, he could have lived without one ear not working.
18: No, he could have lived without hitting his head and losing his hearing in one ear.
16: Yes, Paul.
17: To put a bow on this, I had to go to the DMV last week to get a new license. And again, for the third time, I cheated on the driving test by memorizing with my right eye what I had to do with my left eye.
0: Yeah. I'm pro-cheating, I guess. I've had my share of peeking at papers.
16: Now, is there a finder's fee if I turn you in?
17: Statute of limitations? I think I just turned myself in.
16: I know.
17: So when you put your head in the little thing,
16: yeah,
17: A, C, D, F, I read them, and I took my time and memorized them. He goes, now close your right eye. And I go, A, C, D, F, B, G. And he goes, good to go.
16: Yes, Todd.
0: Yeah, I did that on the eye chart in elementary school before the the doctor or whoever would come in, the nurse, I saw that it was always T-O-Z-C-L-D-F.
16: Why are you
0: Am I jumping
16: taking,
0: on his? Yeah.
16: No, it's Paulie.
0: His Paulie story. I'm not trying to hijack his story.
16: No, you just did.
0: I'm just saying it's relatable. It was always T-O-Z-C-E-L-D-F. Why would they not change the eye chart once in a while? The same eye chart for like 50 years.
16: You know what I wish? That I had no hearing right now.
0: That's not a very nice thing
16: Let's take a break. Last call for phone calls. What we learn, what's in store tomorrow, right after this.

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17: You are not going to want to miss this. 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And Amanda Knox joins Bobby Cass to talk about surviving prison and life nearly 20 years after being wrongfully accused.
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0: Last call for phone calls. What we learn, what's in store tomorrow. We'll talk to the Fox broadcaster, Stu Holden. He'll sum up what happened with England and Argentina. Mike Chirico joins us from the Open Championship. And former Cowboy head coach Jason Garrett will stop by as well. 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Solomon in Los Angeles. Hey, Solomon, what's going on?
1: Hey, thanks, Dan. You know, I got to chime in on this NBA nonsense. You know what it looks like? This is conjecture. They want female roller derby. Because, you know, hey, people like to see chicks fight. They like that cat fighting, man. That gets eyeballs. Stop denigrating your sport. It's sexist as hell. And it's nonsense. Personally, I like watching. I don't watch it very often, but when I watch, like, the college basketball female Final Four, it's a nice game. It can be a nice game if you don't muck it up with, like, a slugfest.
0: Well, I think that they officiate differently than the NBA does. I've said this. I wanted to say it to the commissioner. It feels like the WNBA allows for more play-on moments, whereas the NBA doesn't. I mean, it's physical. People didn't realize it was physical until Caitlin Clark came in the league. They had never watched. Now you get new eyeballs, and everybody's got an opinion, got an agenda here. It's been physical. Been physical. I have something for you. I have a friend who has a son who plays travel baseball for 5 years. And this was before high school. Here's the breakdown of what it cost him. 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Those are just some of the numbers that you have with some of these parents and these travel teams. Billy in Iowa. Hi, Billy. What's on your mind?
2: Hi, Dan. Thanks for taking my call. Love watching you on Peacock and seeing all the guys. Got a couple of comments. I always enjoy when you guys talk about funerals and death stuff because it's so interesting. I hope at mine there's plenty of Maker's Mark flowing, good laughs, and say, man, that guy was a piece of work, because that can go a couple different ways.
0: All right. Yeah, I'm not going to be around. Now, I did think about this. I asked my wife this, and she said, are you sober? When I said this to her, I said, what if we have kind of a wake for me? And then we have, you know, it's a pre-wake. Like, everybody comes in, and I'm still alive to be able to hear what they have to say. And then she said, are you sober? I said, yeah. I'm just thinking maybe it'd be kind of nice to have people say what they felt about me before I died. Yes, Todd?
3: Why are we so sure? Because no one really comes back from the dead, as far as we know, and explains what they're going
0: through.
3: Well,
0: one person did.
3: Okay, well, other than that one person, why does everyone assume that once you're gone, you can't see or hear or know what's going on? Like what Rory McIlroy said, I'm going to be, a lot of people, everyone basically says, I don't know, let them do whatever. I'm not going to be
0: around.
3: Do you
0: think that you're going to be able to listen or see what's going on after you die on Earth?
3: I would not rule
0: like
3: it
0: if
3: out 100%.
0: If your wife is going to start dating somebody and you're going to be like weeks after you
3: weeks.
0: Die.
3: As long as I have the ability to look away. If I have the ability to see whatever I want afterwards and something like that's going on, I would probably turn the other cheek. I don't need to view that.
0: There's certain things when somebody says, you know, your dad's probably watching. I hope not. Yes, Dylan.
4: Yeah, I think I have no interest in tuning back in. If you get like, if you're like, hey, you get to watch all of the good stuff. All right, sure, but that's not the case. But also, Dan, I mean this in the best way possible. If you invite me to your alive wake, I am not going to your dead one either.
0: You're not going to either one?
4: No. An alive wake?
0: Are you going to go to my funeral?
4: Yeah, if you don't do the alive wake thing.
0: Okay, all right. I just thought about it. That's all.
4: Unless I get... How about this? We'll do a joint one.
0: When you're going to live for a long time.
4: Are you sure?
5: Relax. Easy.
6: Take the under. Come on now.
0: What is the under for Dylan?
6: 48.
0: 48? Wow.
6: 48 and a half. That's what Vegas says, not
0: oh,
6: me.
0: Oh, wow. 48
4: and a half. I'm Mickey Mantle. I think I'm going to be like 104.
0: Mickey Mantle won 104.
4: Okay, but he put a lot of mileage on that car.
0: He did have a lot of mileage. I'm going to take the over on you.
4: Thank you.
0: I got you 63 and a half.
4: That's not great either.
0: What, Todd?
3: But there are people like the late, great George Burns. There are people that smoke and drink and they don't exercise, eat whatever they want, and they can live because of genetics or whatever to 100.
0: Hottest rookie.
3: Oh, just blew me up again.
5: You went right to the copy. That's what we learned.
0: I don't have time to talk, Todd. Show's ending. How about I start the show tomorrow at the end of today's
3: George
0: show?
3: George Burns, pick it up at the first time.
0: Oh,
3: before.
0: My God.
3: That's what I learned. You like to blow me off. Every time I talk, you go right to
0: What We Learned, brought to you by Panini America, the official trading cards of the Dan Patrick Show. That's it. We've done all the damage that we can do. For Todd Fritz, Dylan O'Grady, Marvin the Prince, Paulie Esther, yours truly. 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
8: It's August 2023, a county government meeting in Pennsylvania's Lehigh Valley. A young woman, early 20s, steps up to the mic to speak.
9: My two-month-old son was happily drinking milk from his bottle when he quickly started choking, turned blue, and went limp. My boyfriend transported our son to the changing table as I grabbed an anti-choking device and my boyfriend began assembling it. Two pumps of the device and my son was conscious, gasping for air and coughing up milk.
8: They all went to the ER to make sure the baby was okay.
9: But upon arriving at Lehigh Valley Hospital, the diagnosis quickly became something so different.
8: One of the doctors had a theory.
9: She stated to my father and mother-in-law that we are young, first-time parents who got frustrated with our baby and violently shook him to make him stop crying, and a confession would only make things easier for us.
8: The parents were told to leave the hospital without their son, and he wouldn't come home for 7 whole months.
9: I'm a postpartum mom dealing with the grief and the trauma of my son being ripped from my arms. And I'm a mom who lost everything in less than 24 hours due to one doctor's misdiagnosis. Enough is enough.
8: And then the next person speaks. And the next one. The stories they tell form a pattern of parents walking into a Lehigh Valley hospital to get help for a child, only to leave without them. And the same doctor's name kept coming up again and again. A pediatrician.
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11: It's above the noise. France came into this year's World Cup as one of the favorites. After a high-scoring start, many viewed them as the team to beat. Loaded with world-class talent, that firepower eventually pushed them past Spain as the betting favorite. What got overlooked? Spain's defense. While the headlines focused on France's stars, Spain quietly built one of the strongest defenses in the tournament. Disciplined, rarely out of position, this led to Spain's defense having allowed just one goal coming into yesterday's matchup. Then came the ultimate test. France's explosive attack against Spain's defense felt like the classic unstoppable force meets the immovable object. Offense will always grab the headlines, but tournaments are often decided by the teams that defend the best. Yesterday was just another reminder that while great attacks can win you games, get you headlines, defenses still win championships. I'm Dan Patrick, and this is Above the Noise. 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

0: 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I have to watch 104 soccer games, follow the pregame, the postgame, yell useless opinions at the TV. 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
19: Argentina has done it again.
20: Messi driving in. Messi crossing back. Paul, there it is. Lautaro Martinez. Stoppage time. Go ahead. Goal for Argentina.
19: You heard it all on Fox TV. Argentina was down but never out. Once again, they came back to defeat England 2-1 in the semifinals, meaning Argentina is headed back to the World Cup finals to defend their trophy. They're going to face Spain on Sunday in New Jersey. Neil and Messi did assist on both of the goals that happened within 7 minutes today for Argentina. England still has another match. They're going to face France for third place on Saturday. In the NFL, the Saints and running back Alvin Kamara have agreed to a restructured contract to keep him in New Orleans. And in Major League Baseball, the Brewers have acquired left-handed pitcher Lance McCullers from the Houston Astros. I'm Monty Bolaños.
16: One guy is happily divorced. One guy is happily married. One guy gets called Daddy by his three beautiful daughters. One guy gets called Daddy after a credit card approval. One guy won a state high school basketball championship. One guy only covered a state high school basketball championship.